It's all about the reggae music on Kiss Radio. First is positive thinking and effective speech. So if you think positive and calm effect, you're gonna have it upon the people. And it's like for years that make you strong in the music. The music is like for me, one of those men in the music that stand up so long. Yeah, you'll have to learn the craft the right way first.

0: because when I start music, in those days now, Jamaica was like very violent. And for you to go through all communities, you have to be something that the next community and the next community, when you pass the next community, can say, there is Barrow Banton, there is Barrow, there is Barrow. So nobody will do you nothing because, like, you're protected.
1: 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That could change your life. 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

0: 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Are you looking for a new career opportunity? 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
2: We never really believe in record. We believe, like, for you to get a fame out of music, you'd have to learn to DJ a sound, ride the rhythm, like, for 4 or 5 hours. That's how I really learned it. I learned from Ranking Joe.

0: My community, when we learn the craft, is a place named Grantsman. And in Grantsman now, I was like the first youth in those days. I was a youth, so I was the first youth that take it like that, because enough people never really take it that strong. Like DJ could take you anywhere. Even myself, when I started, I never knew I could make a career out of music.
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We got top 40. We got country. We got R&B. We got hip-hop. We got it all. Southern Soul. Just book your boy. You know what I'm saying? 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

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Don't forget, man, I'm telling you, this DJ service is off the chain. You know what I'm saying? 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
2: Mm-hmm.
1: Hold on, baby.
3: What's up, Bo?
1: Hey, Bo. 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

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You might get burned. 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

0: So, Jaden, look, it's only a couple more records left on the album, man. 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
0: Really? 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I mean, I got some hot records. I got The Rain. 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
2: 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Here it is.

0: This is Sunday Gospel on KISS Radio. Angela Goodman here. And I hope you enjoyed that last song. We have plenty more like that on the way from folks like Nina Allen. Also music from Kurt Franklin and hopefully your favorites. Let's continue with more of the best of yesterday's and today's gospel music right here on KISS Radio.
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0: 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I bet that song brought a smile to your face, got your toes to tapping, and just made you feel good. 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

0: We continue on Sunday Gospel on KISS Radio. 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

0: Well, well. 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Well, Ezekiel was out in the middle of the field. He said he saw an angel with a chariot wheel. 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He just wanted to see how a chariot feels.
1: Why don't you swing down, sweet chariot?

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0: Well, I hope you enjoyed that last selection right here on Sunday Gospel. We have plenty more like that on the way. And I hope that you told a friend so they could tell a friend too. And they're joining us today. And we all can enjoy this great gospel music right here on KISS Radio.
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2: Well, this morning, I want to speak to you about that old time gospel, the gospel of Jesus Christ. You know, we sing that song, give me that old time gospel. Give me that old time gospel. Give me that old time gospel. It's good enough for me. The songwriter says it was good for Paul and Silas. It was good for Paul and Silas. It was good for Paul and Silas. And so it's good enough for me. You know what's so wonderful about that gospel? It will save everybody. It will save everybody. It will save everybody. And so it's good enough for me. And so if it was good enough for Paul and Silas, and it can save everybody, sure enough, the gospel of Christ is good enough for me. And I pray God is good enough for you as well. And so this morning, let's talk about the gospel of Christ. In Mark chapter 16, verse 15 and 16, Jesus makes reference to the gospel, telling his disciples to go into all the world, preach the gospel to every creature. He that believes and is baptized shall be saved, but he that believes not shall be damned. We find also in the Roman letter, Paul writes in Romans chapter 1, verse 16 and 17, Paul talks about the gospel, how that he was not ashamed of the gospel of Christ. For it is the power of God unto salvation for all or everyone who would believe. So the gospel is to be preached to everyone. And those who believe can be saved. And there's power in the gospel. And so we asked the question this morning, what is this gospel? What is this thing that Jesus wants everyone to hear? What is this power to save mankind? And the gospel simply is the good news that Jesus Christ has provided salvation. It's good news of this salvation that we can receive through Christ. It involves the proclamation of God's grace offered through Jesus, and it requires a response of faith, of obedience. You know, we have to be obedient to obtain the gifts that are provided in this gospel. And so if we were to break the gospel down, we would separate it into three parts, so to speak. Within the gospel, you have, number one, facts to believe. Number two, in the gospel, you have commands to obey. And number three, in the gospel, you have promises to receive. And so real quickly, like I said, I won't keep you long. Real quickly, let's take a closer look at the gospel of Christ, starting with the facts that we are to believe about the gospel of Jesus Christ. You know, when you talk about a fact is something that is true. It's something that can be verified, okay? It's something that you can go back and check, you know, the reliability of it. You know, we hear oftentimes, you know, when we listen to political pundits on television and newscasters, you know, talking about the reliability of information that politicians have spoken, how true it is, and they do a fact check and they go back to find out whether or not, is true. Well, we have a source to check as well. Our source is the Bible, the Word of God. And so in order to check the facts of the Bible, the facts about the gospel, we can go back to the Bible, the Word of God, to see whether or not these things be true. And so let's take a look at the facts that we are to believe about the gospel of Christ. Fact number one is that Christ was crucified for our sins. That's a fact. In 1 Corinthians chapter 15, verses 1 2-3, the Bible says, Moreover, brethren, I declare unto you the gospel, which I preached unto you, which also ye have received, and wherein ye stand, by which also ye are saved, if you keep in memory what I preached unto you, unless you have believed in vain. He writes, For I delivered unto you, first of all that which I also received, how that Christ died for our sins according to the scriptures. The Bible confirms that Christ was crucified for our sins, and that is a fact of the Bible, of the gospel. And then also, you know, it was foretold in the Old Testament scriptures. And when we look back at in the book of Isaiah, chapter 53, beginning at verse number 4 in Isaiah, the Bible says, Surely he hath borne our griefs and carried our sorrows. Yet we did esteem him stricken, smitten of God, and afflicted. But he was wounded for our transgressions. He was bruised for our iniquities. The chastisement of our peace was upon him, and with his stripes we are healed. All we like sheep have gone astray. We have turned everyone to his own way, and the Lord hath laid on him the iniquity of us all. Christ, my friends, was crucified not for his sins, but for our sins, and the Bible backs that up. So the question may come about, well, why did Jesus have to die for our sins? Why did he have to die for our sins? Number one is because the Bible teaches us that we all have sinned. Romans chapter 3, verse 23, for all have sinned and come short of the glory of God. We've all sinned. And what we have to understand about sin is that sin bears consequences. You know, you don't get a pass for sin. You don't get off free for sin, okay? Sin has consequences. And those consequences, as the Bible states, the wages of sin is death. And so in order to avoid death, somebody had to do something to get rid of the sin in our lives. And so it's because of the love of God that he offered his son, Jesus Christ, as sacrifice for the sins of mankind. And so Christ, my friends, again, was crucified for our sins. And that is a fact to believe in the gospel. A second fact of the gospel to believe is that, number two, Christ was raised from the dead. Christ was raised from the dead. In 1 Corinthians chapter 15, again, verse number 4, the Bible says, and that he was buried, and that he rose again the third day according to the scriptures. Christ was raised from the dead. Peter also proclaimed in his first gospel sermon in Acts chapter 2, beginning at verse number 22. And I'm going to read through this. And there's so many points where Peter talks about the resurrection of Jesus Christ. In chapter 2, verse 22, Peter says, You men of Israel, hear these words. Jesus of Nazareth, a man approved of God among you by miracles and wonders and signs, which God did by him in the midst of you, as ye yourselves also know, him being delivered by the determinate counsel and foreknowledge of God, ye have taken and by wicked hands have crucified and slain. But here's the part that we love to hear. Whom God has raised up, having loosed the pains of death, because it was not possible that Jesus should be held down by death. But David spoke concerning him. He says, I foresaw the Lord always before my face, for he is on my right hand that I should not be moved. Therefore did my heart rejoice and my tongue was glad. Moreover, also my flesh shall rest in hope, because thou wilt not leave my soul in hell, neither wilt thou suffer thine Holy One to see corruption. Thou hast made me known to me the ways of life. Thou shalt make me full of joy with thy countenance. Men and brethren, he says, Peter, let me freely speak unto you of the patriarch David, that he's both dead and he's buried, and his sepulchre is with us unto this day. Therefore, being a prophet, and knowing that God has sworn with an oath to him that of the fruit of his loins, according to the flesh, he would raise up Christ to sit on his throne, he, seeing this before, spake of the resurrection of Christ, that his soul was not left in hell, neither his flesh did see corruption. And this Jesus hath God raised up, we are all witnesses. Peter proclaims that Christ was raised up from the dead. And not only that, he was seen by many witnesses. He was seen by many witnesses. Let's take a look at some of the witnesses that saw Christ after his resurrection. First Corinthians chapter 15, beginning at verse number 5. And the Bible says, and that he was seen of Cephas, then of the 12. After that, he was seen of above 500 brethren at once, of whom the greater part remain unto this present, but some have fallen asleep. After that, he was seen of James. Then he was seen of all the apostles. And last of all, he was seen of me, Paul writes, as one born out of due time. So there were many witnesses who saw Christ after he was resurrected from the dead. And this resurrection of Jesus, it verifies the justification that's offered through the cross. Romans chapter 4 and 25. Because he died for our sins, but he was raised again for our justification. That's fact number 2. Moving on to fact number 3. Christ is exalted as King and Savior. And that is a fact of the gospel. We find in Acts chapter 2, verse 33 through 36. Acts chapter 2, verse 33 through 36. The Bible says, therefore, being by the right hand of God, exalted, and having received of the Father the promise of the Holy Ghost, he hath shed forth this which ye now see and hear. For David is not ascended into the heavens, but he hath set himself. The Lord said to my Lord, sit thou on my right hand until I make thy foes thy footstool. And the Bible goes on to say, therefore, let all the house of Israel know assuredly that God hath made that same Jesus whom you have crucified both Lord and Christ. So Jesus was exalted as a king and as a savior. You know, the Bible goes on, it teaches us that not only that, but Christ, he is the head over all things. In Ephesians chapter 1, verse 20 through 23, the Bible says, which he wrought in Christ when he raised him from the dead and set him at his own right hand in heavenly places, far above all principality and power and might and dominion and every name that is named, not only in this world, but also in that which is to come, and hath put all things under his feet, and gave him to be the head over all things to the church, which is his body, the fullness of him that filleth all in all. Christ has been exalted as King and Savior. He's both Lord and Christ. He's head over all things and all authorities, all powers, a subject to him. God made Jesus ruler over kings, over the kings of this earth. He rules everything. And God made it so. And that is the fact we can find in the Word. And then our final fact, fact number four, is not only was Christ crucified for our sins, not only was Christ raised from the dead, not only has Christ been exalted as King and Savior, but our final fact about the gospel is that Christ is coming again. And that's the one we have to get ready for. He's coming again. And it was a promise made when he ascended up into heaven that the same way that you see him leave in these clouds is the same way that Jesus is going to return. And you know, another thing about his return, when he comes back, he's going to be offering two things. Number one, he's going to be offering rest, okay? On one hand, for those who obey the gospel. But on the other hand, he's going to be offering tribulation for those who did not obey the gospel of Jesus Christ. And let me read for you real quickly in 2 Thessalonians chapter 1 and verse number 7. The Bible says, and to you who are troubled, rest with us. It says, when the Lord Jesus shall be revealed from heaven with his mighty angels in flaming fire, taking vengeance on them that know not God and that obey not the gospel of our Lord Jesus Christ, who shall be punished with everlasting destruction from the presence of the Lord and from the glory of his power, when he shall come to be glorified in his saints and to be admired in all them that believe in that day. Jesus is coming back, but he's offering two things, church. Rest for the believer and those who obey the gospel, but tribulation for those who know not God and who obey not the gospel of our Lord Jesus Christ. His coming will cause many to mourn while others rejoice. And that just begs the question whether we're prepared for his coming really depends on our obedience to the gospel. And this really implies that the gospel of Christ not only contains facts that we must believe, but it contains commands that we must obey. Commands that we must obey. Which brings me to my second point. There are commands in the gospel that we must obey. A command is something that God tells a person or his people to do or not to do. It's more than a suggestion, and it carries the idea of authority that God has a right to give it. This command, carries the idea of obedience, the fact that people are called to follow him. And a command carries the idea of moral or spiritual responsibility. It often shows what's right, what's holy, and what's pleasing to God. And as we look at the commands of the gospel, one of the first commands is to believe the gospel concerning Jesus Christ. We must believe the gospel of Jesus Christ. Mark 16:16, he that believeth and is baptized shall be saved, but he that believeth not shall be damned. The gospel is God's power for salvation to those who believe. Okay? We must believe that God raised him from the dead. And for this, for those willing to believe, that eternal life can be theirs. Secondly, not only should one believe, but one must also confess your faith in Jesus Christ. Confessing with your mouth the Lord Jesus, it leads to salvation. Romans chapter 10, verse 9 and verse number 10 says that if thou shalt confess with thy mouth the Lord Jesus and shalt believe in thine heart that God hath raised him from the dead, thou shalt be saved. But with the heart man believeth unto righteousness, and with the mouth confession is made unto salvation. And you remember the story of the Ethiopian eunuch. In the story of the Ethiopian eunuch in Acts chapter 8, a man of great authority under Candace, the queen of the Ethiopians, had the charge of all her treasure, had come to Jerusalem to worship. He was sitting in his chariot and he read the prophet Isaiah. And Philip was called and he ran thither to him and he heard him reading and asked, you know, do you understand what you're reading? And the eunuch replied, how can I except some man should guide me? And so he asked Philip to come up and to sit with him. And the place of the scripture where he was reading was this. He was led as a sheep to the slaughter. And like a lamb dumb before his shearer, so opened he not his mouth. In his humiliation, his judgment was taken away. And who shall declare his generation? For his life was taken from the earth. And so the eunuch asked Philip and said, I pray thee, of whom speaketh the prophet? Is he talking about himself or is he referring to some other man? And the Bible says that Philip opened his mouth and began at the same scripture and preached unto him Jesus. And as they were going on their way, they came to a certain water. And the eunuch said, see, here is water. What doth hinder me to be baptized? Now, for him to make that statement, I got to believe that Philip preached unto him the gospel of Jesus Christ, that Philip preached unto him that he must believe the gospel, that Philip preached to him that in order to be saved, you got to be baptized. And so when he came to this certain body of water, the eunuch said, see, here is water. What's stopping me from being baptized? And Philip said, if thou believest with all thine heart, you may. And he answered and said, that confession that we all must make, I believe that Jesus Christ is the Son of God. And when he made that statement, they commanded the chariot to stand still. And they went down, both of them, into the water, both Philip and the eunuch, and Philip baptized the eunuch. Okay? Why did he baptize the eunuch? Because the eunuch believed in the gospel of Jesus Christ. And he obeyed the gospel by making the confession and being baptized in water for the remission of his sins. And so just like the eunuch, all of us and each of us who have who have become members of the body of Christ, we had to make that confession of faith that Jesus Christ is the Son of God. And church, the Bible teaches us that, you know, when we confess Christ, he confesses us. But when we deny him, oh, on that day that we wish we knew him, he's going to deny us as well. Thirdly, a command we must obey, we must repent of our sins. Jesus wanted repentance preached in his name to all nations. In Luke chapter 24, verse 46 and 47, and said unto them, thus it is written, and thus it behooved Christ to suffer and to rise from the dead the third day, and that repentance and remission of sins should be preached in his name among all nations, beginning in Jerusalem. Jesus wanted repentance preached in his name to all nations. Peter, therefore, preached the need to repent to the Jews in Acts chapter 2, verse 37. And then Paul, likewise, preached the need to repent to the Gentiles. That the Gentiles, you need to repent as well. And so, church, unless we repent, we will perish in our sins. And that is a command to obey in the gospel. And fourthly, one must also be baptized for the remission of sins. Jesus expected people to be baptized in response to his gospel. Again, going back to Mark chapter 16, 15 and 16. Go into all the world, preach the gospel to every creature. He that believes and is baptized shall be saved, but he that believes not shall be damned. Peter proclaimed baptism for remission of sins to those who believe in the book of Acts 2, 37 and 38. And the Bible says, now when they heard this, they were pricked in their heart and said unto Peter and to the rest of the apostles, men and brethren, what shall we do? Then Peter said unto them, repent and be baptized, every one of you, in the name of Jesus Christ for the remission of sins, and ye shall receive the gift of the Holy Ghost. Paul also related the place baptism had in his salvation in Acts chapter 22 and 16, where he made the statement or it was said to him, why tarriest thou, Paul, why tarriest thou? What are you waiting for? Arise and be baptized and wash away your sins, calling on the name of the Lord. So when we submit to baptism, God does the work in saving us from our sins. And finally, church, after we've believed the gospel, after we've confessed our faith in Jesus, after we've repented of our sins, after we've been baptized for the remission of our sins, finally, church, the call is for us to be faithful unto death. Faithfulness is necessary if we deserve or desire to receive the crown of life, which the Lord has prepared for those that love him. There is real danger in losing our faith as well. But rest assured, our faithful labors will not be in vain. As mentioned in 1 Corinthians 15 and 58, therefore, my beloved brethren, be steadfast, unmovable, always abounding in the work of the Lord, for as much as you know, your labor is not in vain, is not in vain in the Lord. It's not in vain in the Lord. And so this morning, I just want to say, can we understand why the gospel of Christ is the good news? The facts to believe contain the message of God's love and grace toward us. The commands to obey are not difficult works. but are done to earn salvation. Not that we can earn salvation, but it's done in obedience to the command of God. Simple acts of faith whereby we receive God's grace. And tonight I will talk to you about the promises that we receive because we obeyed the gospel of Christ. So what have you done with the gospel of Christ in your life? Now that you've heard it, if not before, you know as much as those who knew about it on the day of Pentecost. So what are you gonna do with the gospel of Christ? And so I submit this morning that if you're not a member of the body of Christ, you've heard enough this morning to make that decision. Whether or not you're going to obey the gospel, or whether or not you're going to pass it up. You have enough information. And so if you're here tonight and this morning and you've heard something that's pricked your heart and you believe, now you know you're at that point where you have to come forward, repent, confess, and be baptized. And when you fulfill the commands of the Bible, you know, God will wash away your sins. The Lord, he will save you. And not only that, the Lord will add you to the church.
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0: Glory to God. 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Hallelujah.
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There was a family on their way down south. And they had gone as far as they could go, and they made their way, and they were driving on a dirt road. Storm came. The lightning started flashing. The young man that was driving the car lost control of the automobile. Ran off the road, and everybody was all right except him. They got out of the car, and just across the dirt road was a white house. They took him across there to that white house and knocked on the door, and a white lady came to the door and said, "Can I help you?" They said, "Ma'am, if you just let us, our brother just got in an accident. We want to just come in and make a telephone call. We want to call the doctor." They walked in, and daughter got on the phone, and the phone kept ringing, and there was no answer. Finally, somebody picked up the phone and said, "I'm sorry, but the doctor's not here. He's out on his rounds." Somebody say yes here. Well, the daughter put that phone down and went back into the living room, and the little children, they were sitting there crying. They were all sitting there crying. And by that time, grandmama had got out of the car. She made her way across that dirt road, and she walked up to it and just opened up the screen door, and she peeped in, and she said, "How's my son doing?" And they told her, said, "Mama, we tried to call the doctor, but he was out on his rounds." She said, "Child, let me come in." She walked in, and she looked at that white lady. She said, "Ma'am, do you have a closet?" She said, "Ma'am, do you have a closet?" The white lady looked at her and said, "If you want to use the phone, you can use the phone." She said, "No, ma'am, I don't want to use the phone, but I want to call my doctor, and I need to go to your closet." Wait a minute. She made her way to that closet, and there was just enough room for her to get in there. She walked in that closet. The children were walking behind her. She walked in that closet, and she closed the door, and before she talked to the Lord, she said this.

room.

Hallelujah.

0: I want to see, listen, I want to see the hands of you that know him to be a doctor in the sick room. Now, if you know he's a doctor, let me hear you say yes. Well, grandmama came out that closet and she made her way back to the living room. And everybody was just singing and praising the Lord. The children had gotten happy. The white lady had got happy. And while they were praising the Lord, there come a knock on the door. There was a knock on the door. They were just praising the Lord. Daughter ran to the door and said, "Who is it?" The man that was standing at the door said, "Listen, little girl, I'm the doctor. If you don't mind, I was just in these bars and I needed a place to turn into. Would you mind if I come in?" He walked in that room. She just raised her voice and said this:
1: "There is God talking." I said, "Hey,

Let me hear you say yes. Let me hear you say yes. If you're going to be a doctor, say yes. If you don't mind, help us sing one chorus. Hey, it's joy. Come on, say it. In the room. Come on, everybody.

The Lord wanted America to know that there was an old lady in Statesboro, Georgia, that knew what it was to have Jesus to come in a room

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This next song goes out to all the folks who are listening this morning at Sunday Gospel, who are getting up early, preparing for church or any other Sunday activity. Right here on KISS Radio, we appreciate you listening.

0: We're getting ready to do a song that was written by Reverend Calvin Bernard Roan. And I want y'all to know he's got a hot one coming out on Tremaine's new album. And so I was at her recording and told Calvin, I put him to the side. I said, all right, go back in the closet and pull out another one. And we doctored it up a little. You know, I had to put my little touch to it. Y'all know it. But we'd like to sing this song for you. I can't tell it all. Have y'all ever just had so many blessings from God till when you tried to tell somebody, the tears would just start rolling up and you couldn't even find the right words to say? But that's what's happening with me tonight. Listen, this is a dream. I never thought this would ever happen. So I'm praising God in my spirit. And he's been so good, I can't tell it all.
1: Woo! God's been good, y'all. I know he's been good. I'll tell you the truth. How many of y'all that know God's been good, huh? Listen.

come. There's a song that says, when I think of the goodness of Jesus.

0: You've tuned into Sunday Morning Gospel. Very pleased to get Sunday morning to each and every one of you. My name is Angela Goodman. I'll be here playing the best of yesterday's and today's gospel music throughout the morning and early afternoon. I know you'll enjoy what I have planned for you, and let's get started with great gospel music like the song Kiss Radio.
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0: You've tuned in to Kiss Radio and Sunday Gospel. My name is D'Angela Goodman. Thank you so much for joining me. Sure hope you're enjoying what you hear. And as always, we have plenty more on the way. 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

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We play it from 6 a.m. until 12 noon on Sundays. It's called Sunday Gospel. And thank you for joining me. Don't forget to tell a friend so they can tell a friend, too. We're here each and every Sunday so they can enjoy this great gospel music with us right here on KISS Radio.

0: We're Kiss Radio, and this is Sunday Gospel. Sometimes we take it old school, sometimes we take it new school, with gospel music from yesterday and today. Good example of what I'm talking about is this next song, right here on Kiss Radio.
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4: Warm and something wonderful. And after service, he walked up and gave the preacher his hand and told him, through your message, my soul was really blessed today. Now later when he got home, still feeling good from the service, he told his mother, he said, Mother, I'm so hungry right now. She looked at him and said, come into the kitchen and I'll fix you a sandwich. She reached in the cabinet and took out the peanut butter and jelly. He said, Mother, you really don't understand. She looked at him and said, what is it, son? What is it that I don't understand? He said, Mother, what you don't understand is this right here.

say, Mother, I heard the preacher say, blessed are they that hunger and thirst after righteousness, for they shall be filled. He also said, suffer little children to come unto me and forbid them not, for such is the kingdom of heaven. He looked at her with tears in his eyes. Now, Mama, you see,

Oklahoma City, the Cougettes singing Peanut Butter and Jelly. That was a big one for them.

Hallelujah. Praise him right now. If my friend, Pastor Marvin Winans, was here right now, you know what he would say? Ain't no need to worry. What the night is gonna bring, it'll be all over in the morning.

destiny.

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0: You're listening to Sunday Gospel right here on KISS Radio. My name is Andrew Goodman. Right now, we're about to take it old school. I think you'll enjoy the selection that we've decided to play for you this morning. It takes you back with memories back in the day that when gospel music was a little different from what it is now. 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

0: Never Give Up, a tribute to Women's History Month, March 2026. In the Gospel according to Luke, chapter 18, verse 1 through 7, we find the parable of the widow and the unjust judge. In the New Revised Standard Version, the scripture reads thusly: Then Jesus told them a parable about their need to pray always and not to lose heart. He said, In a certain city, there was a judge who neither feared God nor had respect for people. In that city, there was a widow who kept coming to him and saying, Grant me justice against my opponent. For a while, he refused. But later he said to himself, Though I have no fear of God and no respect for anyone, yet because this widow keeps bothering me, I will grant her justice so that she may not wear me out by continually coming. And the Lord said, Listen to what the unjust judge says. And will not God grant justice to his chosen ones who cry to him day and night? Will he delay long in helping them? In our scriptural passage, a parable found in the Gospel of Luke, we find a persistent widow, a poor, powerless, often overlooked and neglected person, who persists in nagging a corrupt, indifferent, self-centered, and powerful person, the judge, to do justice for her. According to Frank L. Stanton of the Atlanta Constitution, he summarized it this way: The weather conditions may not have been perfect, but she kept coming. Some mornings, she didn't feel well, possibly suffering sleep deprivation, but she was worried and afraid of what the future might hold, and she kept coming. No one would go with her. Instead, they talked about her, saying, Child, I don't know why she keeps making a fool of herself, but she kept coming. She kept coming because she believed what had been taught and written, that persons holding a position of authority, power, and leadership are obligated to work justly and fairly, especially on behalf of the poor, the less fortunate, and the weak. Jesus, on the other hand, clarifies the focus and purpose in relating this parable in the very first verse of the scriptural text. The focus being that we are to pray always and not lose heart. You and I, or the hearers of this parable, are identified with the widow, whereas the prayed to person, the judge, is identified with God. And yes, we agree, that is a very unlikely combination. However, the point is that if persistence pays off with an unmerciful and corrupt human authority of limited power, how much more will persistence pay off with a merciful, just God of infinite power? The purpose of the parable is to encourage us, you and me, as Christians, to persevere, be persistent, never give up, never give up our faith against all odds. When we consider worldly authorities, in this case, the corrupt judge, we must remember that God is at work, even in this earthly realm in which we live, a corrupt world. The purpose of the parable, as we stated, to encourage Christians to persevere in their faith against all odds. There are some other applications that we might note? Number one, first of all, the juxtaposition of a corrupt judge with a just God implies that God's will is at work even in a corrupt world. The judge's job is to do justice, and by God, he will do justice by the time the widow is finished with him. Elsewhere in the Bible, it teaches that civil authorities serve by God's authorization, whether they acknowledge it or not. John 19 and 11, Romans 13 and 1, 1 Peter 2 and 13. So there is hope that even in the midst of systematic injustice, justice may be done. A Christian leader's job is to work toward that hope at all times. We cannot right every wrong in the world in our lifetime, but we can never give up hope and never stop working for the greater good. Never stop working for the greater good in the midst of an imperfect system. Legislators, for example, seldom have a choice of voting for a good bill versus a bad bill. Usually the best they can do is to vote for bills that do more good than bad. But they must continually look for opportunities to bring bills to a vote that do even less harm and even more good. The second application or point is that only God can bring about justice in a corrupt world. That is why we must pray and not give up in our work. God can bring miraculous justice in a corrupt world, just as God can bring miraculous healing in a sick world. Suddenly, the Berlin Wall opens. The apartheid regime crumbles. Peace breaks out. In the parable of the persistent widow, God does not intervene directly. The widow's persistence alone leads the judge to act justly. But Jesus indicates that God is the unseen actor. Will not God grant justice for his chosen ones who cry to him day and night? Luke 18 and 7. As we celebrate Women's History Month in March 2026, we wish to recognize two widows who kept coming and never gave up. Merle Evers, the widow of Medgar Evers, slain civil rights activist and the first NAACP field secretary in Mississippi. And Coretta Scott King, widow of Martin Luther King Jr., assassinated Baptist minister and activist who became the most visible spokesperson in the civil rights movement from 1955 to 1968. Coretta Scott King, as we often known and refer to her, was devoted. And she devoted much of her life to spreading her husband's philosophy of nonviolence. Just days after his death, as a matter of fact, Coretta led a march on behalf of sanitation workers in Memphis, Tennessee. Later that month, she stood for her husband at the anti-Vietnam War rally in New York in May of 68. She helped to launch the Poor People's Campaign and therefore participated in numerous anti-poverty efforts. With deep commitment to preserving King's legacy, almost immediately, Coretta Scott began mobilizing support for Martin Luther King Jr. Sr. Center, rather, for Nonviolent Social Change. As a founding president of the King Center, she guided its construction next to Ebenezer Baptist Church, where King had served as co-pastor with his father, Martin Luther King Sr. Throughout the 1970s and the 1980s, Coretta Scott King continued to speak publicly and write nationally syndicated columns and began efforts to establish a national holiday in honor of her husband. In 1983, she led efforts that brought more than tens of thousands of demonstrators to Washington, D.C. to commemorate the 20th anniversary of the 1963 March on Washington for Jobs and Freedom, where King had delivered his famous I Have a Dream speech. During the 80s, Coretta Scott King reaffirmed her long-standing opposition to South African apartheid, participating in a series of sit-ins and protests in Washington that prompted nationwide demonstrations against South African racial policies. Yes, Coretta Scott King, widow of Martin Luther King, kept coming. She kept coming for 28 years before Martin Luther King Jr. Day would be recognized as a national holiday. Medgar Evers' widow, Merle Evers. On the night of June 12, 1963, the dreaded happened. Shots rang out in front of the Evers home. As the kids crawled on the floor to the bedroom, Merle went to the front door and Medgar was lying there in a pool of blood, dying from a gunshot wound. A suspect was immediately emerged and arrested. A sniper rifle left on the scene of the crime was traced back to Byron De La Beckwith, a rabid segregationist who belonged to the White Citizens Council, and he was known to hate Black people. The FBI traced the site that the killer had used to Beckwith. Beckwith was arrested about a week after the murder, but his prosecution was flawed from the start. The all-white, all-male jury heard multiple arguments that Beckwith could not have murdered Evers, including an elaborate alibi and claims that three men, not one, had carried out the murder. They even saw Ross Barnett, the segregationist and the sitting governor of Mississippi. They saw him go to the defense table during the course of the trial and even shaking Beckwith's hand and clapping him on the back. And they came back, of course, with a deadlock that gave Beckwith an automatic mistrial. There was a second trial during which the Ku Klux Klan packed the gallery and burned crosses all around Jackson. And of course, as one might guess, that trial also resulted in the same verdict. Over the years, Merle continued to speak out. She poured her anger into civil rights causes. She raised funds on behalf of the NAACP. This widow of Medgar Evers, over the years, even ran for Congress. She did remarry and she left Mississippi. But Merle, whenever she came back, she asked, "What has been done to put Beckwith behind bars?" And she pressed officials to keep looking keep looking, keep digging for new evidence. Merle never gave up. Then, in 1989, more evidence did emerge. In addition to that, there were new witnesses that were located. And as was pointed out, as time progressed, persons really found the courage to come forward that they did not have earlier in the 60s. So in 1994, Beckwith finally stood for his third trial. Still defiant, he came to court every day wearing a Confederate flag pin. This time, however, the jury was more racially diverse. And this time, they agreed on a different verdict. When the guilty verdict was read, widow of Medgar Evers, Merle Evers, Williams is her name now, she wept profusely. And afterward, the Los Angeles Times reported that Merle jumped for joy, then looked up to the sky saying, "Medgar, I've gone the last mile of the way." Yes, she went the last mile of the way for justice to the unjust judges. And for 30 years, widow Medgar Evers kept coming. For 30 years, she kept coming. There's a poem entitled "Keep A Going" that has been a part of our makeup over the years and one that has continued to encourage. And it says, "Some men fail and quit. Some succeed and quit. The wise refuse to quit, whether they fail or succeed. If you strike a thorn or rose, keep a going. If it hails or if it snows, keep a going. Tain't no use to sit and whine when the fish ain't on your line. Bait your hook and keep on trying. Keep a going. Keep a going when the weather kills your crop. Keep a going. When you stumble from the top, keep a going. Suppose you are out of every dime. Being so ain't no crime. Tell the world you're feeling prime. Keep a going. When it looks like all is up, keep a going. Drain the sweetness from the cup. Keep a going. See the wild birds on the wing. Hear the bells that sweetly ring. When you feel like sighing, sing. Keep a going. May we be encouraged by the widow's parable in the Gospel of Luke and by the sacrificial lives and examples of the historical widows that we celebrate today, Coretta Scott King and Merle Evers Williams. May we be encouraged by this widow's parable in the Gospel of Luke. Never give up. Never give up loving God and neighbor. Never give up charitable giving. Never give up sharing our faith and telling someone about Jesus and the path to redemption and salvation. Never give up caring for the widow, the orphans, and the poor. Never give up being a voice for the voiceless. Never give up protecting, voting, and other inalienable rights as an American citizen. Never give up fighting for justice and equality. Never, never give up.
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0: This is Sunday Gospel on KISS Radio. Angela Goodman here. And I hope you enjoyed that last song. We have plenty more like that on the way from folks like Nina Allen. Also music from Kurt Franklin and hopefully your favorites. Let's continue with more of the best of yesterday's and today's gospel music right here on KISS Radio.
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1: Somebody in him, God has been good to you. You should be able to look at your neighbor and say, God's been good. Somebody ought to have a testimony. Somebody ought to stand on their feet and testify. For God.

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0: Once again, it's the world's famous Davis Sisters, Philadelphia, Pennsylvania. 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
2: Well, this morning, I want to speak to you about that old time gospel, the gospel of Jesus Christ. You know, we sing that song, give me that old time gospel. Give me that old time gospel. Give me that old time gospel. It's good enough for me. The songwriter says it was good for Paul and Silas. It was good for Paul and Silas. It was good for Paul and Silas. And so it's good enough for me. You know what's so wonderful about that gospel? It will save everybody. It will save everybody. It will save everybody. And so it's good enough for me. And so if it was good enough for Paul and Silas, and it can save everybody, sure enough, the gospel of Christ is good enough for me. And I pray God is good enough for you as well. And so this morning, let's talk about the gospel of Christ. In Mark chapter 16, verse 15 and 16, Jesus makes reference to the gospel, telling his disciples to go into all the world, preach the gospel to every creature. He that believes and is baptized shall be saved, but he that believes not shall be damned. We find also in the Roman letter, Paul writes in Romans chapter 1, verse 16 and 17, Paul talks about the gospel, how that he was not ashamed of the gospel of Christ. For it is the power of God unto salvation for all or everyone who would believe. So the gospel is to be preached to everyone, and those who believe can be saved. And there's power in the gospel. And so we asked the question this morning, what is this gospel? What is this thing that Jesus wants everyone to hear? What is this power to save mankind? And the gospel simply is the good news that Jesus Christ has provided salvation. It's good news of this salvation that we can receive through Christ. It involves the proclamation of God's grace offered through Jesus, and it requires a response of faith, of obedience. You know, we have to be obedient to obtain the gifts that are provided in this gospel. And so if we were to break the gospel down, we would separate it into three parts, so to speak. Within the gospel, you have, number one, facts to believe. Facts to believe. Number two, in the gospel, you have commands to obey. And number three, in the gospel, you have promises to receive. And so real quickly, like I said, I won't keep you long. Real quickly, let's take a closer look at the gospel of Christ, starting with the facts that we are to believe about the gospel of Jesus Christ. You know, when you talk about a fact is something that is true. It's something that can be verified, okay? It's something that you can go back and check, you know, the reliability of it. You know, we hear oftentimes, you know, when we listen to political pundits on television and newscasters, you know, talking about the reliability of information that politicians have spoken, how true it is, and they do a fact check and they go back to find out whether or not, is true. Well, we have a source to check as well. Our source is the Bible, the Word of God. And so in order to check the facts of the Bible, the facts about the gospel, we can go back to the Bible, the Word of God, to see whether or not these things be true. And so let's take a look at the facts that we are to believe about the gospel of Christ. Fact number one is that Christ was crucified for our sins. That's a fact. In 1 Corinthians chapter 15, verses 1 2-3, the Bible says, Moreover, brethren, I declare unto you the gospel, which I preached unto you, which also ye have received, and wherein ye stand, by which also ye are saved, if you keep in memory what I preached unto you, unless you have believed in vain. He writes, For I delivered unto you, first of all that which I also received, how that Christ died for our sins according to the scriptures. The Bible confirms that Christ was crucified for our sins, and that is a fact of the Bible, of the gospel. And then also, you know, it was foretold in the Old Testament scriptures. And when we look back at in the book of Isaiah, chapter 53, beginning at verse number 4 in Isaiah, the Bible says, Surely he hath borne our griefs and carried our sorrows. Yet we did esteem him stricken, smitten of God, and afflicted. But he was wounded for our transgressions. He was bruised for our iniquities. The chastisement of our peace was upon him, and with his stripes we are healed. All we like sheep have gone astray. We have turned everyone to his own way, and the Lord hath laid on him the iniquity of us all. Christ, my friends, was crucified not for his sins, but for our sins, and the Bible backs that up. So the question may come about, well, why did Jesus have to die for our sins? Why did he have to die for our sins? Number one is because the Bible teaches us that we all have sinned. Romans chapter 3, verse 23, for all have sinned and come short of the glory of God. We've all sinned. And what we have to understand about sin is that sin bears consequences. You know, you don't get a pass for sin. You don't get off free for sin, okay? Sin has consequences. And those consequences, as the Bible states, the wages of sin is death. And so in order to avoid death, somebody had to do something to get rid of the sin in our lives. And so it's because of the love of God that he offered his son, Jesus Christ, as sacrifice for the sins of mankind. And so Christ, my friends, again, was crucified for our sins. And that is a fact to believe in the gospel. A second fact of the gospel to believe is that, number two, Christ was raised from the dead. Christ was raised from the dead. In 1 Corinthians chapter 15, again, verse number 4, the Bible says, and that he was buried, and that he rose again the third day according to the scriptures. Christ was raised from the dead. Peter also proclaimed in his first gospel sermon in Acts chapter 2, beginning at verse number 22. And I'm going to read through this. And there's so many points where Peter talks about the resurrection of Jesus Christ. In chapter 2, verse 22, Peter says, You men of Israel, hear these words. Jesus of Nazareth, a man approved of God among you by miracles and wonders and signs, which God did by him in the midst of you, as ye yourselves also know, him being delivered by the determinate counsel and foreknowledge of God, ye have taken and by wicked hands have crucified and slain. But here's the part that we love to hear. Whom God has raised up, having loosed the pains of death, because it was not possible that Jesus should be held down by death. But David spoke concerning him. He says, I foresaw the Lord always before my face, for he is on my right hand that I should not be moved. Therefore did my heart rejoice and my tongue was glad. Moreover, also my flesh shall rest in hope, because thou wilt not leave my soul in hell, neither wilt thou suffer thine Holy One to see corruption. Thou hast made me known to me the ways of life. Thou shalt make me full of joy with thy countenance. Men and brethren, he says, Peter, let me freely speak unto you of the patriarch David, that he's both dead and he's buried, and his sepulcher is with us unto this day. Therefore, being a prophet and knowing that God has sworn with an oath to him that of the fruit of his loins, according to the flesh, he would raise up Christ to sit on his throne, he, seeing this before, spake of the resurrection of Christ, that his soul was not left in hell, neither his flesh did see corruption. And this Jesus hath God raised up, we are all witnesses. Peter proclaims that Christ was raised up from the dead. And not only that, he was seen by many witnesses. He was seen by many witnesses. Let's take a look at some of the witnesses that saw Christ after his resurrection. First Corinthians chapter 15, beginning at verse number 5. And the Bible says, and that he was seen of Cephas, then of the 12. After that, he was seen of above 500 brethren at once, of whom the greater part remain unto this present, but some are fallen asleep. After that, he was seen of James. Then he was seen of all the apostles. And last of all, he was seen of me, Paul writes, as one born out of due time. So there were many witnesses who saw Christ after he was resurrected from the dead. And this resurrection of Jesus, it verifies the justification that's offered through the cross. Romans chapter 4 and 25. Because he died for our sins, but he was raised again for our justification. That's fact number 2. Moving on to fact number 3. Christ is exalted as King and Savior. And that is a fact of the gospel. We find in Acts chapter 2, verse 33 through 36, Acts chapter 2, verse 33 through 36, the Bible says, therefore, being by the right hand of God, exalted, and having received of the Father the promise of the Holy Ghost, he hath shed forth this which ye now see and hear. For David is not ascended into the heavens, but he hath set himself. The Lord said to my Lord, sit thou on my right hand until I make thy foes thy footstool. And the Bible goes on to say, therefore, let all the house of Israel know assuredly that God hath made that same Jesus whom you have crucified both Lord and Christ. So Jesus was exalted as a king and as a savior. You know, the Bible goes on, it teaches us that not only that, but Christ, he is the head over all things. In Ephesians chapter 1, verse 20 through 23, the Bible says, which he wrought in Christ when he raised him from the dead and set him at his own right hand in heavenly places, far above all principality and power and might and dominion and every name that is named, not only in this world, but also in that which is to come, and hath put all things under his feet, and gave him to be the head over all things to the church, which is his body, the fullness of him that filleth all in all. Christ has been exalted as King and Savior. He's both Lord and Christ. He's head over all things and all authorities, all powers are subject to him. God made Jesus ruler over kings, over the kings of this earth. He rules everything. And God made it so. And that is the fact we can find in the Word. And then our final fact, fact number four, is not only was Christ crucified for our sins, not only was Christ raised from the dead, not only has Christ been exalted as King and Savior, but our final fact about the gospel is that Christ is coming again. And that's the one we have to get ready for. He's coming again. And it was a promise made when he ascended up into heaven that the same way that you see him leave in these clouds is the same way that Jesus is going to return. And you know, another thing about his return, when he comes back, he's going to be offering two things. Number one, he's going to be offering rest, okay? On one hand, for those who obey the gospel. But on the other hand, he's going to be offering tribulation for those who did not obey the gospel of Jesus Christ. And let me read for you real quickly in 2 Thessalonians chapter 1 and verse number 7. The Bible says, and to you who are troubled, rest with us. It says, when the Lord Jesus shall be revealed from heaven with his mighty angels in flaming fire, taking vengeance on them that know not God, and that obey not the gospel of our Lord Jesus Christ, who shall be punished with everlasting destruction from the presence of the Lord and from the glory of his power, when he shall come to be glorified in his saints and to be admired in all them that believe in that day. Jesus is coming back, but he's offering two things, church. Rest for the believer and those who obey the gospel, but tribulation for those who know not God and who obey not the gospel of our Lord Jesus Christ. His coming will cause many to mourn while others rejoice. And that just begs the question whether we're prepared for his coming really depends on our obedience to the gospel. And this really implies that the gospel of Christ not only contains facts that we must believe, but it contains commands that we must obey. Commands that we must obey. Which brings me to my second point. There are commands in the gospel that we must obey. A command is something that God tells a person or his people to do or not to do. It's more than a suggestion, and it carries the idea of authority that God has a right to give it. This command, carries the idea of obedience, the fact that people are called to follow him. And a command carries the idea of moral or spiritual responsibility. It often shows what's right, what's holy, and what's pleasing to God. And as we look at the commands of the gospel, one of the first commands is to believe the gospel concerning Jesus Christ. We must believe the gospel of Jesus Christ. Mark 16:16, he that believeth and is baptized shall be saved, but he that believeth not shall be damned. The gospel is God's power for salvation to those who believe. Okay? We must believe that God raised him from the dead. For those willing to believe, that eternal life can be theirs. Secondly, not only should one believe, but one must also confess your faith in Jesus Christ. Confessing with your mouth the Lord Jesus, it leads to salvation. Romans chapter 10, verse 9 and verse number 10 says that if thou shalt confess with thy mouth the Lord Jesus and shalt believe in thine heart that God hath raised him from the dead, thou shalt be saved. But with the heart man believeth unto righteousness, and with the mouth confession is made unto salvation. And you remember the story of the Ethiopian eunuch. In the story of the Ethiopian eunuch in Acts chapter 8, a man of great authority under Candace, the queen of the Ethiopians, had the charge of all her treasure, had come to Jerusalem to worship. He was sitting in his chariot and he read the prophet Isaiah. And Philip was called and he ran thither to him and he heard him reading and asked, you know, do you understand what you're reading? And the eunuch replied, how can I except some man should guide me? And so he asked Philip to come up and to sit with him. And the place of the scripture where he was reading was this. He was led as a sheep to the slaughter. And like a lamb dumb before his shearer, so opened he not his mouth. In his humiliation, his judgment was taken away. And who shall declare his generation? For his life was taken from the earth. And so the eunuch asked Philip and said, I pray thee, of whom speaketh the prophet? Is he talking about himself? Or is he referring to some other man? And the Bible says that Philip opened his mouth and began at the same scripture and preached unto him Jesus. And as they were going on their way, they came to a certain water. And the eunuch said, see, here is water. What doth hinder me to be baptized? Now, for him to make that statement, I got to believe that Philip preached unto him the gospel of Jesus Christ, that Philip preached unto him that he must believe the gospel, that Philip preached to him that in order to be saved, you got to be baptized. And so when he came to this certain body of water, the eunuch said, see, here is water. What's stopping me from being baptized? And Philip said, if thou believest with all thine heart, you may. And he answered and said, that confession that we all must make, I believe that Jesus Christ is the Son of God. And when he made that statement, they commanded the chariot to stand still. And they went down, both of them, into the water, both Philip and the eunuch, and Philip baptized the eunuch. Okay? Why did he baptize the eunuch? Because the eunuch believed in the gospel of Jesus Christ. And he obeyed the gospel by making the confession and being baptized in water for the remission of his sins. And so just like the eunuch, all of us and each of us who have become members of the body of Christ, we had to make that confession of faith that Jesus Christ is the Son of God. And church, the Bible teaches us that, you know, when we confess Christ, he confesses us. But when we deny him, oh, on that day that we wish we knew him, he's going to deny us as well. Thirdly, a command we must obey, we must repent of our sins. Jesus wanted repentance preached in his name to all nations. In Luke chapter 24, verse 46 and 47, and said unto them, thus it is written, and thus it behooved Christ to suffer and to rise from the dead the third day, and that repentance and remission of sins should be preached in his name among all nations, beginning in Jerusalem. Jesus wanted repentance preached in his name to all nations. Peter, therefore, preached the need to repent to the Jews in Acts chapter 2, verse 37. And then Paul, likewise, preached the need to repent to the Gentiles. That the Gentiles, you need to repent as well. And so, church, unless we repent, we will perish in our sins. And that is a command to obey in the gospel. And fourthly, one must also be baptized for the remission of sins. Jesus expected people to be baptized in response to his gospel. Again, going back to Mark chapter 16, 15 and 16, go into all the world, preach the gospel to every creature. He that believes and is baptized shall be saved, but he that believes not shall be damned. Peter proclaimed baptism for remission of sins to those who believe in the book of Acts 2, 37 and 38. And the Bible says, now when they heard this, they were pricked in their heart and said unto Peter and to the rest of the apostles, men and brethren, what shall we do? Then Peter said unto them, repent and be baptized, every one of you, in the name of Jesus Christ for the remission of sins, and ye shall receive the gift of the Holy Ghost. Paul also related the place baptism had in his salvation in Acts chapter 22 and 16, where he made the statement or it was said to him, why tarriest thou, Paul? Why tarriest thou? What are you waiting for? Arise and be baptized and wash away your sins, calling on the name of the Lord. So when we submit to baptism, God does the work in saving us from our sins. And finally, church, after we've believed the gospel, after we've confessed our faith in Jesus, after we've repented of our sins, after we've been baptized for the remission of our sins, finally, church, the call is for us to be faithful unto death. Faithfulness is necessary if we deserve or desire to receive the crown of life, which the Lord has prepared for those that love him. There is real danger in losing our faith as well. But rest assured, our faithful labors will not be in vain. As mentioned in 1 Corinthians 15 and 58, therefore, my beloved brethren, be steadfast, unmovable, always abounding in the work of the Lord, for as much as you know, your labor is not in vain, is not in vain in the Lord. It's not in vain in the Lord. And so this morning, I just want to say, can we understand why the gospel of Christ is the good news? The facts to believe contain the message of God's love and grace toward us. The commands to obey are not difficult works, but are done to earn salvation. Not that we can earn salvation, but it's done in obedience to the command of God. Simple acts of faith whereby we receive God's grace. And tonight I will talk to you about the promises that we receive because we obeyed the gospel of Christ. So what have you done with the gospel of Christ in your life? Now that you've heard it, if not before, you know as much as those who knew about it on the day of Pentecost. So what are you going to do with the gospel of Christ? And so I submit this morning that if you're not a member of the body of Christ, you've heard enough this morning to make that decision. Whether or not you're going to obey the gospel, or whether or not you're going to pass it up. You have enough information. And so if you're here tonight and this morning, and you've heard something that's pricked your heart, and you believe, now you know you're at that point where you have to come forward, repent, confess, and be baptized. And when you fulfill the commands of the Bible, you know, God will wash away your sins. The Lord, He will save you. And not only that, the Lord will add you to the church.
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have our topic and sing it. So we just gonna sing it real quick. Is that all right with y'all? Y'all gonna help us praise God? For real? Song is a very, very high energy song too. If you are a dead person in Jesus, then sit down.

0: Winter Haven, are you ready for some real soul food? 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
1: 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I know these are your friends. I know this is special, but I'm just not feeling it tonight like that.
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1: So, what did you do tonight?
2: Nothing.

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no, no, no, no, no, no, no, no, no, no, no, no, no, no, no, no, no, no, no, no, no, no, no, no, no, no, no, no, no, no, no, no, no, no, no, no, no, no, no, no, no, no, no, no, no, no, no, no, no, no, no, no, no, no, no, no, no, no, no, no, no, no, no, no, no, no, no, no, no, no, no, no, no, no, no, no, no, no, no, no, no, no, no, no, no, no, no, no, no, no, no, no, no, no, no, no, no, no, no, no, no, no, no, no, no, no, no, no, no, no, no, no, no, no, no, no, no, no, no, no, no, no, no, no, no, no, no, no, no, no, no, no, no, no, no, no, no, no, no,

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3: 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I'm telling you, straight off the top, man. First the AC go out, then we gotta get this. And now we got the amp gone, alternator. We need a little help right here.
4: 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Don't stop working.
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3: We can't pop nothing but tags around here. You know what I'm talking about? Like, look at these shoes. We can't pop nothing with these. Look at these shoes. Let's go back in your office and talk about it. I'm going to tell you everything that's what's wrong with my car. We'll work out a deal.
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1: Lil Mama, you know you thick as hell, you know what I'm saying? 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I'm just looking at you. You know,

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my God, Becky, look at her butt. 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She's just

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0: St. John's Missionary Baptist Church, 4199 Avenue K, Northwest, Winter Haven, invites you to come worship with them each Sunday morning at 11 a.m. and Wednesdays at 6:30 p.m. Our mission is to exalt Jesus Christ as Saviors and Lord while proclaiming the gospel in its fullness thereof to lead all people into life-changing, ever-growing relationship as we edify the body of Christ. 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